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1: It doesn't matter. 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
0: It's always on 5 in Margaritaville, come to think of it.
1: Yeah, I heard that.
0: You've been there, haven't you?
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0: Today's Country FX 101.9, Tyler Jill Miller doing what she does. Good morning. It's 5:39. You're listening to the Frankie Hollywood and MJ Show. Well, our Friday is going to start out a little gray and drizzly, a slight chance, a good chance of showers, though, this afternoon. Risk of a thunder shower, a high today of 21. We'll have a humidex of 26, a little cooler today. Tonight's going to be cloudy, good chance of showers. And looking ahead to our Saturday, cloudy, good chance of showers, risk of a thunder shower, and then a mix of sun and cloud by afternoon and a high of 23. It is 5:39 and 13 degrees.
1: And we are sliding into the long natal day weekend. In case you have it off, get that extra day. Three things because things happen in threes. Number one, Canada's Wonderland reached 1 billion riders with Annabelle S. from Kingston, Ontario, becoming the milestone guest on the Thunder Run. I don't know what the Thunder Run is, but
0: 1 billion.
1: 1 billion.
0: Wow.
1: That's a lot. Number two, Petro-Canada has launched Canada's first ever ice pump, a working gas pump that dispenses ice instead of fuel. So if somebody is heading out of the city for the long weekend, they can now fill up their tank with gas and they're fill up their cooler with ice before hitting the road.
0: Huh. When are they going to start taxing ice?
1: Right? They never said how much it costs for the ice, but then there's that. And number three, a recent health report warns that Crocs may injure feet if worn too long. Researchers say that Crocs wearer can get blisters and infections from sweat trapped inside the cross light. The shoes may change how you walk and cause foot pain. Experts say use the back strap in support mode and limit wear time. People don't use the back strap. That's
0: right.
1: The thing, right?
0: They wear them like sandals or mules.
1: Or foot, like that. And you're supposed to wear the back strap. So.
0: Do you always wear yours? The back strap?
1: No.
0: Because I've seen you.
1: Living on the edge.
0: I have watched you go from your garage into your home and you just kick them off.
1: That's right. There's no back strap. I used to wear the back strap when I first started wearing them. And then it was like, they get caught in your heels and you can't kick them off as fast. You know, so.
0: Frankie and his Crocs.
1: The Crocs is your first world problems, right?
0: Frankie and his Crocs. That's the gift that keeps on giving.
1: That's right. Good God.
0: But they were supposed to be the ultimate shoe to conform to your foot.
1: Well, they are.
0: Okay.
1: You just have to wear the back strap. That's it. But, and not that it's a lot of work to take the back strap off. It's just, you know, it's one of those things.
0: Right.
1: That we don't bother doing after a while.
0: It's like sticking your feet in your sneakers and then your heels get crushed down.
1: Right.
0: Because
1: now they're sandals as well.
0: I know. I've done that. Oh, man. Hey, talk about an uninvited dinner guest. I know we have a lot of bears around here, but a Colorado woman certainly got quite the surprise when a bear walked into her kitchen, started helping himself.
1: All right, going to share more with you after Dustin Lynch next. Right now, Tenille Arts, Somebody Like That.
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1: Today's Country FX 101.9, Dustin Lynch and Good Girl with Frankie Hollywood and MJ. Good morning. It's 5:48. It's for today, it's going to be cloudy with a slight chance of drizzle or showers. That's for this morning. A good chance of showers this afternoon. Risk of a thunder shower this afternoon as well. The high 21, humidex 26, UV index of 7 or high at 5:48. It is foggy and it's wet. And when I left home this morning, it said it was 96% humidity.
2: No need for a shower.
1: No,
2: hey, just multitask.
1: That's it. Just sweat and do your thing. 18 degrees right now.
2: Okay, so we all know, no matter where you are in the Maritimes, really, we all live in Bear Country. And again, it doesn't matter. It's like you can be in the city. Remember the bears showing up at Dartmouth Crossing there a couple of years ago. But I'll tell you, in Colorado, another thing to know, not only do they live in Bear Country, but don't ever leave your back door open. Not even for your little kitty cat. A Colorado woman got quite a surprise when a bear wandered into her house through her back door. Mm-mm. Now, she had left her. It's her fault, really. Can't blame the bear. Door was left open, slightly open for her cat. Her cat likes to go in and out. So instead of trying to scare the bear away, she did the right thing. She locked herself in the bathroom.
1: Okay.
2: Like the bear's got to come knocking at the bathroom door or something and try to pick the lock. I don't know.
1: Did the bear have some porridge while it was there?
2: No, didn't have porridge. I'll get to that in a sec. So she's in her bathroom with the door closed and locked, and she calls 911. So police arrived, and the bear had simply helped himself to a snack of cat food.
1: No way.
2: And politely left. Walked in, ate the cat food, and left. So I think the bear must have known cat food was in there.
1: Oh, big time. Yeah. But it was like, it's like the nursery rhyme, right?
2: Or Goldilocks,
1: yeah.
2: And the three bears.
1: Yeah, that's right. Walked in and had a little snack, not of porridge, but of cat food.
2: I'm just guessing that when the cat did come back through her door, I would assume that she didn't lock herself in the bathroom and call 911. Yeah. She went after the bear.
1: Guaranteed, yeah.
2: Cats
1: are spicy like that, eh?
2: Yeah.
1: They get a little, they're not scared of a lot. A 77-year-old Florida woman is in shock after receiving a new license plate that looks like it's a personalized plate, but it's just random. They just, she was due for a license plate. It's got a very questionable phrase on it, coming from the DMV. Going to share with you what the phrase is and what she says about the whole thing at 6:10 this morning.
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0: Today's Country FX 109, Shaboozy of our song Tipsy, Frankie Hollywood, and MJ. Good morning. It's 6:05. So a 77-year-old Florida woman is in shock after receiving a new license plate from the DMV. It's a random one. She's just getting her license plate renewed. That's it. It looks like a personalized plate with a very questionable phrase on it. Going to share with you what the phrase says and what she says about it in 3 minutes.
1: Right after Nate Holler, Thought About You. Today's Country FX 1019.

0: Today's Country, FX 101.9, Nate Holler, thought about you. It's 6:09, 18 degrees. Frankie, Hollywood, and MJ.
1: At 6:50 this morning, we are going to do the threezer. You be caller number 9. We'll give you the clues, 3 clues. You tell us what all 3 clues have in common.
0: Hey, and if you get it right, which you're going to, because we'll help you along. Well, yeah, you'll get those tickets to go see Max McNown and the band Perry. They're teaming up together on tour at Scotiabank Center. August the 13th, win those tickets with the threezer at 6:50.
1: So a 77-year-old Florida woman is in shock after receiving a new license plate that looks like it's a personalized plate with a very questionable phrase on it.

0: But Nancy Dello-Stritto said she was stunned when the plate arrived and she opened the envelope and she pulled out the plate. The plate reads SQZ A55, but from a distance, those fives can be read as S's.
1: Yes, we get it.
0: You kind of get the picture, right? Squeeze blank.
1: Good grief. So the 77-year-old woman gets this license plate. She didn't order it.
0: She didn't order it at all. No, it was one of those random things. Here's what she said about it.
2: I didn't know I was getting a plate. And I looked at it and I said, I don't think so. I don't think a woman that lives in a senior community that's going to be 77 years old next month will be driving around with what this plate has to say.
0: Now, the new plate, the plates are all the talk around her retirement community.
1: I bet they are.
0: They were like, oh, yeah, especially among the men.
1: I bet. I'm just going to say it. I hope when I'm 77, I get a license plate like that. I do.
0: I know, right?
1: I do.
0: Yeah.
1: I would welcome that.
0: That's
1: I'd be like, hey, funny. not that you would be wanting to do that, but
0: no.
1: Yeah, I think that would be a lot of fun.
0: You would think somebody at the DMV would have caught that before it went out, you know?
1: Well, Frankie.
0: Yeah.
1: Yeah.
0: So very, very popular now in her retirement community.
1: I bet she is.
0: She is. Mm-hmm. Yeah.
1: Coming up at 6:20, as we know, Monday is natal day. What will be open? What will be closed?
0: We're going to share that with you. After Gord Bamford next, right now it's Morgan Wallen and Dolby
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0: 1019, Gord Bamford, a drink along song, Frankie Hollywood, and MJ 617. It's going to be cloudy with a slight chance of drizzle or showers this morning, a good chance of showers this afternoon, risk of a thunder shower this afternoon, high 21, humidex 26, UV index of 7 or high. At 617, it's foggy, it's wet, it's 18 degrees, and MJ, you are going to be peddling ice cream tomorrow.
1: Oh, for a very good reason. I'm going to be grabbing cars as they're driving by, flagging them in to come join us at Peggy's Cove Convenience and Dairy Bar, because we're raising a ton of money tomorrow for Ice Cream for Wishes. Make a wish. You get your ice cream and proceeds from sale goes to Make a Wish. Now, I'll be there from, 10 till probably 3 or 4.
0: Yeah.
1: But it's an all-day event. Stephanie will be joining me. Stephanie Burke. She was a Provincial Volunteer of the Year for Make a Wish. Looking forward to working with you tomorrow, Stephanie. Stars will be available, too. It's just going to be a very fun day, all for a great cause.
0: And stars are like a buck, right? All proceeds to Make a Wish.
1: Yes.
0: Stephanie's been doing it for 14 years.
1: That's right.
0: Like, this is huge.
1: Mm-hmm. It is. So. It's got to be a really good time. I hope to see you tomorrow. Enjoy your ice cream or get your other essentials and, you know, just come have fun.
0: That's it.
1: Bring the family.
0: It's all about. It's Natal Day weekend. And in case you're unsure of what's open and what's closed, we're going to tell you.
1: Yeah. A long weekend for a lot of you. Not a long weekend for a lot of you, too. Mm-hmm. And a lot of stores will be open on Monday with reduced hours. Shopping malls, grocery stores, NSLC, recreation, municipal supervised beaches, splash pads, outdoor pools, Amera Oval, they will be open, weather permitting. Transit and parking will be operating on holiday schedule. Closed services will include, you know, government offices, waste collection, Canada Post, etc.
0: Right.
1: Yeah.
0: So there you go. An iPhone. And you know what? Apple should actually take this and make this one of their ad campaigns.
1: Mm-hmm.
0: An iPhone survived a 1.1 kilometer fall from a plane in Saskatchewan.
1: Wow.
0: Not a scratch. We're going to share with you all that story coming up at 6:40 this morning.
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3: Jaws came out 51 years ago this year, and I'm not the only one who was afraid to go into the water afterwards. In 2026, great white sharks are common off our coast. Scientists tracking them along the Great White Highway. Shark Week on Discovery is about to tell the tale of a Cape Breton woman who survived an attack by a great white shark in the summer of 2021. We'll hear from the producer and the former executive director of the Ocean Tracking Network today on FX 1019.
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0: So his new song, Under the Influence, is closing in on the top 10 hits on Canadian country music radio in a very short amount of time, and he is currently on a cross-Canada country tour. We're going to talk to Tyler Joe Miller this morning at 7:40. An iPhone survived a 1.1-kilometer fall from a plane in Saskatchewan. Wait till you hear this story. Going to share that with you right after Dallas Smith.
1: If it gets you where you want to go on today's Country FX 1019.

0: Today's Country, FX 101.9 Dallas Smith. It gets you where you want to go. It's 641. 18 degrees, Frankie Hollywood and MJ, a little wet this morning with those showers. A good chance of showers this afternoon. Again, a risk of a thunder shower. Today's high 21.
1: Well, it's not going to get you across the McDonald Bridge on Sunday because on Sunday it's going to be closed to all vehicles from 8 a.m. until 5:30 p.m. for the Harbor Hustle and Bridge Walk. So plan your trip accordingly and expect delays because this Sunday, that's it. The McDonald Bridge is closed.
0: Yeah, Sunday. That's got to be such a good time. There's always a big crowd that shows up for the bridge walk.
1: Huge. Mm. In Saskatchewan, Heather Klein gathered inspiration for her art from the passenger seat of a plane while her husband was flying. Recently, she dropped her new phone, iPhone, from the plane. Then they went on an odyssey to get it back. Here's what Heather said about it.
2: We're up flying, we're circling the wind turbines, and I'm getting these great pictures, but I haven't gotten used to where the lenses are on it yet, so I'm playing with angle, and I go a little too far because we have a photographic window, and the Airstream sucked the phone right out of the case. And I think it's going to be like buried in the dirt, smashed. I literally looked down, the phone sitting there face up, just up against a few strands of canola. And it's like pristine.
1: Not a scratch. Not a scratch on the phone from 1.1 kilometers up.
0: I'm curious how it sucked it right out of its case. What is that?
1: Well, she from the story that I read, she had a makeshift case. She ordered a case, but it didn't come in, so she kind of wrapped it in something.
0: Okay. So it's not like there was this enormous force that just vacuumed and sucked it right out.
1: No, but when you open a window on a plane because you're going so fast,
0: why would there be a window? I don't understand that.
1: Well, it's a photographic window. That's what happens in some of the planes.
0: You're allowed to
1: specifically
0: kind of open
1: made
0: a little bit.
1: To get your lens out, right? Round, but it just sucked the...
0: Well, even
1: and
0: those...
1: That was it. Can you imagine the horror on her face?
0: Beware. Even if he says photographic window, don't open it.
1: But can you imagine the... It's a brand new iPhone.
0: Yeah, there it is. Gone.
1: She's got it for a couple of days, and the first thing, gone. And then she finds it, and it's in pristine condition. How lucky is she, right? Because... There's been times where, you know, people have dropped it from the table and the whole thing is smashed. All right, let's do the threeser. The threeser.
0: Are we doing that right now?
1: Threeser.
0: Okay.
1: Let's do three chants. Threeser, threeser, threeser.
0: Yeah, yes. Your chance to win those tickets to Max McKnown and the band Perry.
1: Caller number 9 right now, 902-420-1019.
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1: Today's Country FX 101.9, Brett Kissel and Dierks Bentley, Hurtin' Songs, Frankie Hollywood, and MJ. Good morning. It's 6:51. It's going to be cloudy with a slight chance of drizzle or showers this morning. A good chance of showers this afternoon. Risk of a thunder shower this afternoon. High 21, humidex 26, and a UV index of 7 or high at 6:51. It's pretty foggy, pretty wet. We're at 18 degrees. And his new song, Under the Influence, is closing in on the top 10 hits on the Canadian country music radio scene in a very, very short amount of time, too. And he's currently on a cross-country Canadian tour. We're going to talk to Tyler Joe Miller at 7:40 this morning.
2: Time to go to the movies, and swinging in to the movies is Spider-Man. And it's a brand new day for Peter Parker, fighting crime full-time as Spider-Man in a world that doesn't remember him. We all remember how the last one ended. And the pressure of seeing his old friends move on without him sparks a change in Peter Parker that he may not have the power to control. A lot of angst, I think, existential crisis in this movie. However, the world may have forgotten Peter Parker, but he hasn't forgotten them. And there's a new villain in this movie and getting phenomenal reviews. And I'll tell you, Tom Holland and Zendaya, not only are they married, but they're starring in probably the two biggest movies of the year.
1: Yeah,
2: with the Odyssey.
1: Fantastic.
2: Still playing. And it's funny because they're basically going to be battling against their other movie, Odyssey, at the box office this weekend.
1: That's funny.
2: Yeah, I'm glad they're back in this movie. And again, getting fantastic reviews for Spider-Man Brand New Day.
1: All right, time to do the threezer. We're going to give you three clues. You tell us what the three clues have in common. And then you get a pair of tickets to Max McGowan and the band Perry Scotiabank Center August 13th. That is going to be awesome. So we have to say good morning to Steph McDonald. You're our caller number 9.
3: Amazing.
2: Steph, you get to play the threezer. Your chance to win those tickets for Max McGowan and the band Perry at Scotiabank Center August 13th.
3: All right, let's do it.
1: Okay, so we're going to give you three clues and you tell us what the clues have in common.
3: Okay.
2: A baseball player, a singer, and a salesperson.
3: Baseball player, a singer, and a salesperson.
2: Yeah, the baseball player is on the mound.
3: Oh, gosh.
1: And when a salesperson walks into a place to sell something, they do something.
3: Oh, gosh.
2: And a singer, remember that movie, Perfect?
3: Oh, it's Pitch. They pitch.
2: Yay! Bessie, we told you we'd help you along. They all make pitches. A baseball player, a singer, and a salesperson.
3: Well, thanks for being patient.
1: So now, because we helped you, you got to take us.
3: Hey, I'm okay with that.
1: Till we get there.
2: Yeah, Steph's like, you didn't say that was part of the deal.
1: Well, you got a pair of tickets to Max McGowan and the band Perry Scotiabank Center August 13th.
3: Amazing. Thank you, guys.
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1: The music that united a nation. The Fabulously Rich brings the spirit of the Tragically Hip back to life at Steel Wheels Motor Museum. A three-hour tribute show honoring the 10th anniversary of the Hip's final concert. Thursday, August 20th at 7. 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The Fabulously Rich. 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
3: Good morning. Nova Scotia is kicking off its third annual Acadian Heritage Month today. Throughout August, the province is celebrating more than four centuries of Acadian language, culture, and traditions. This year's theme, Building Connections, Celebrating Our Voices, highlights collaboration and inclusion. There'll be a flag raising and speeches at Province House at 10 a.m. The Office of Acadian Affairs is backing more than 20 community events around the province, including concerts, food experiences, and various gatherings. As Nova Scotia school lunch program gets ready to expand to all schools around the province this fall, a number of business owners are smiling. They make the meals that go in the cafeterias. Founder Mark Brand at Upward Mobility Kitchens in Halifax says his staff work with nonprofit groups to provide quality meals at a low cost. They also try to source food from independent local providers, including their own farm. He tells CBC the school lunch program's a big reason he's been able to expand from 3 employees to 33. He says they have more buying power and are able to provide more food, more programming, more employment. He says things trickle down across the region and more expansion plans are in the works. And Stephanie Radcliffe, owner of the Lunch Lady in Lower Sackville, started out delivering meals to 4 schools. Now she's up to 15 and also moving into a bigger space to expand. The countdown is on. Yesterday, WestJet flight attendants issued 72-hour strike notice. The airline countered with a 72-hour lockout notice. CUPE says the two sides remain far apart on key contract issues, but continue bargaining. Union President Aliyah Hussain says the 4,400 flight attendants want a fair agreement and hope to avoid disrupting travelers. Those disruptions may come as early as today as WestJet begins canceling flights with the striker lockout to begin Sunday. The union is urging the federal government to stay out of the negotiations and allow both sides to reach a deal before the August 2nd deadline. In sports, Blue Jays had the day off. Red Sox clipped the Athletics 5-4 in West Sacramento. Yankees lost 2-1 to the White Sox in the 11th inning in Chicago. A Thursday night game in the CFL, BC Lions overpowering the Blue Bombers 35-19. At the Commonwealth Games, Canada added 6 more medals yesterday to remain in third place in the medal standings behind England and Australia. Now you're up to date. I'm Daryl Good.
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4: Yeah, a little foggy this morning. Cloudy, slight chance of drizzle or showers, and a good chance of showers this afternoon. Risk of a thunder shower, a high of 21 or humidex 26. Tonight will be cloudy, good chance of showers, and a low of 17. And those showers should continue in the morning, a risk of a thunder shower. And then it's going to clear up nicely with a mix of sun and cloud and a high of 23 at 703, 18 degrees.
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0: today's Country FX 1019 on Ringling and Moonshines. Frankie Hollywood and MJ, good morning. It's 7:08. It's going to be cloudy with a slight chance of drizzle or showers this morning. A good chance of showers this afternoon. Risk of a thunder shower this afternoon as well. High 21. Humidex 26 degrees and a UV index of 7 or high. At 7:08, it's foggy, very foggy and wet at 18 degrees. And if you qualified for our YQM ticket giveaway all this week, we could be calling you back at just after 8 o'clock this morning. So have your phone ringer on high.
1: Time for Share the Love. And if you're looking for that great Natal Day tradition, this one goes back 100 years. And also, where is the best place to watch the fireworks? Well, first off, the Dartmouth Natal Day Road Race is back. This was first held in 1907, one of the oldest road races in North America. You can choose the 2-mile or the 6-mile race through historic downtown Dartmouth. The course will start and finish right in front of beautiful Christ Church on Ochterlony Street. The Dartmouth Natal Day Parade is going to be passing right by the finish area, too. That's going to be fun. Wow. Best of all, proceeds from the event help support our local food security charities. Also, where's the best place to watch the fireworks? Well, Halifax Dartmouth Natal Day Harbor fireworks will be lighting up the sky tomorrow night at 10 o'clock. And one of the best places to watch will be Dartmouth Ferry Terminal Park. And again, Monday night, too, more fireworks over Lake Pinook. So, yeah, it's going to be a fantastic weekend. The full list of events you'll find at natalday.org.
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0: Today's Country FX 101.9, Jason Aldean, Don't Tell on Me, Frankie Hollywood, and MJ 716. I'm going to tell on MJ this morning. I was showing her something on the computer, and she bent down to have a look, and she got her hair caught in the mic.
1: I did.
0: The mic arm thing. She couldn't get it loose.
1: Oh, man.
0: And she was like, help me.
1: Well, at least
0: I'm stuck.
1: Well, at least you didn't have to cut my hair like you did the time that you put gum in it on purpose for Science Friday.
0: Yeah,
1: and then
0: I
1: ended up having to cut it out.
0: Cut a chunk out, yeah. No, so, yeah, get your hair free from the mic arm. That was crazy.
1: Yeah, and the funny thing is I have it a ponytail today, so I don't know how I got it caught.
0: How did that even happen?
1: That's MJ for you.
0: The other thing is, finally, we ran out of propane last night. The propane tank has been going for probably 3 years.
1: Oh, wow.
0: And it's
1: That's
0: been on
1: good.
0: Like empty.
1: Yeah.
0: And we were like, when is it going to, this is endless. It's an endless thing
1: there
0: of propane.
1: Goes.
0: But last night, yeah,
1: it
0: finally died. So had to do the burgers in the frying pan on the stove.
1: Oh, dear.
0: Yeah. His new song, Under the Influence, is closing in on the top 10 Canadian country hit music radio charts in a very short amount of time, too. He is currently on tour across the country. We're going to talk to Tyler Joe Miller at 7:40 this morning. Ozempic marital strain is the latest side effect from the weight loss drug. There's Ozempic face and foot and finger and hand and all. So what is exactly Ozempic marital strain? We're going to share that with you right after Jordan Davis and I Ain't Saying.
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0: Today's Country FX 101.9, Jordan Davis, and I ain't saying it's 7:20. You're listening to the Frankie Hollywood and MJ Show, heading into our Natal Day weekend. And tomorrow, the place to be will be Peggy's Cove Convenience and Dairy Bar. Why? Because it's going to be Ice Cream for Wishes Day. Money raised will go towards Make-A-Wish. I'll be there broadcasting between 11 and 3, but I'll be there earlier, too, and so you can come anytime all day long. 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
1: It's going to be a good day. So Ozempic marital strain is the latest side effect from the weight loss drug. There is Ozempic foot and Ozempic finger.
0: Marital strain.
1: Yeah, Ozempic face.
0: Your marriage.
1: Yeah, what is it exactly? Well, people say mood swings and appetite changes are causing stress in their marriage from the Ozempic drug. Some users say Ozempic has flattened their libido, which has also caused problems between them and their partners. So
0: that's a shame,
1: right?
0: That's a shame because, you know, for years, so many people struggle with certain issues. And then along comes this drug that's supposed to help. And it does help a lot of people
1: in certain ways. But then other ways, it's
0: and then it has to come with all these side effects. So, you know, drug companies need to do better with these things.
1: Right.
0: Come on.
1: Have to do some more research.
0: Then you go back to your doctor and you're saying, well, it's working for the cause, but now I have all these other side effects. So then what do you do? You go on more supplements.
1: Right.
0: Have
1: a whole cocktail of drugs after a while. It's like, okay, we got to stop this after a while. Right. So yeah, a little more research maybe, please.
0: Yeah,
1: just before you throw something out there.
0: Make them better.
1: All right, we're doing the Brain Buster, powered by Artisan Roofing, delivering the quality of excellence one home at a time. You're going to get the brag rights and the junior certificate if you can come up with the correct answer to our Brain Buster question first.
0: Okay, 45% of people would be horrified if they did this in public by accident. What is it?
1: Yeah.
0: Yeah, I have come close sometimes to doing it when my mic's on and... never mind.
1: Yeah. It's one of those things where it's
0: I would be beyond horrified.
1: God.
0: Yeah.
1: All right. That's all we're going to give you right now. What do you think it is? 902-420-1019 for your answer for the Brain Buster.
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3: Jaws came out 51 years ago this year, and I'm not the only one who was afraid to go into the water afterwards. In 2026, great white sharks are common off our coast. 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We'll hear from the producer and the former executive director of the Ocean Tracking Network today on FX 101.9.
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3: Good morning. The Carney government's announced more than $3.3 million to support victims and survivors of human trafficking across Canada. Justice Minister Sean Fraser made the announcement on World Day Against Trafficking in Persons. The funding will go to nine groups, including the Stepping Stone Association in Dartmouth, which gets $450,000. The government also says recent criminal code reforms make bail harder to obtain for those accused of human trafficking and strengthen victims' rights. A Pictou County man's been sentenced to 4 years in prison after two passengers died in a crash 3 years ago. 26-year-old Terry McGraw pleaded guilty to two counts of refusing to provide a breath sample after the 2023 rollover that killed Nicholas Laffin and Atlanta Bezanson. Justice Frank Hoskins says no sentence can make up for the lives that were lost, according to CBC. McGraw will also be banned from driving for 4 years after his release. It's a little cheaper to fuel up this morning. World prices have been bouncing up and down the past week or so, depending on what news was coming out of Trump's war with Iran. Regular self-serve this morning is down 2.1 cents to a new minimum, $1.90.6. Diesel up another 6.2 cents to a new minimum, $2.39.2. Now, in total, diesel is nearly 54 cents a liter higher this month, nearing the peak price we saw at the end of March. A new report finds home sellers in the Halifax region have lost their edge in the market. Turner Drake and Partners analyzed more than 31,000 residential transactions from 2019 to 26. The report found homes are now taking an average of 42 days to sell, three times longer than the peak in 2022, and are going for about 98% of the asking price. In May of 2022, homes sold in just 14 days at 122% of asking. The average single-family home price in June, roughly $672,000. Halifax apartment buildings offering free rent to tenants willing to give up their cars. Agency Art Lofts on Hollis Street's matching the value of an applicant's vehicle with up to 12 months of free rent. Marketing Director Amanda McDonald tells Global the incentive aims to help people avoid downtown traffic while saving money. Halifax ranks among Canada's worst cities for rush hour delays. Rental experts say such creative incentives are growing as landlords try to fill units without cutting their advertised prices. In sports, Red Sox had a close 5-4 win against the A's. White Sox beat the Yankees 2-1 in 11 innings. CFL action, Lions chewed up the Bombers 35-19. Now you're up to date. I'm Daryl Good.
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5: Yeah, it's foggy, drizzle, some showers this morning, and a good chance of showers this afternoon. Risk of a thunder shower, high 21. We'll have a humidex at 26. Tonight will be cloudy, good chance of showers, a low of 17. Tomorrow's looking good, but later in the day, cloudy with good chance of showers in the morning, risk of a thunder shower, and then a mix of sun and cloud. A high of 23, humidex 27. 733 and 18 degrees.
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0: Today's Country FX 101.9 Post Malone. I had some help. Frankie Hollywood at MJ 736. His new song, Under the Influence, is closing in on the top 10 hits on Canadian country music radio. And in a very short amount of time, too. He's currently on a cross-country Canadian tour. We're going to talk to Tyler Joel Miller in 3 minutes.
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why? How did I get so L-U-C-K-Y? How did I?

0: Today's Country FX 101.9, Jade Eagleson and Lucky. It's 7:40. It's Frankie Hollywood and MJ heading into Natal Day weekend. A little wet today. Risk of a thunder shower. Good chance of shower this afternoon with a high of 20 and it is 18 degrees.
1: And just keep in mind that this coming Sunday, the McDonald Bridge will be closed from 8 a.m. to 5:30 p.m. for the Harbor Hustle and Bridge Walk events.
0: That's right. So. A lot of people will be crossing. Have a great time.
1: His new song, Under the Influence, is closing in on the top 10 hits on country music radio in Canada in a very short amount of time. He's currently on a cross-Canada country tour. We have to say good morning to Tyler Joe Miller.
2: Howdy-ho.
1: Tyler Joe Miller, how's it going?
2: Good, how you doing?
1: Fantastic. Welcome back to the Frankie Hollywood and MJ Show.
2: Good to be back.
0: Tyler, you're currently on your national tour for the summer, but I don't see any East Coast dates. What's up with that?
2: You are telling me. When people ask, I'll have interviews, and they're like, where's your favorite place in the country to play?
1: Mm-hmm.
2: Without a doubt, I always say East Coast. Always. It's always the most fun. Everybody's into it. They always show up. Yeah, it kills me that I don't have any this summer. So we got to make something happen. I don't know. Maybe we can do something in the fall.
1: So your single, Under the Influence, is closing in on the top 10. That is a great song. Does everything you touch turn to gold? Like, it just seems you have hit after hit after hit after hit. Here's another song by Tyler Joe Miller. Boom. That's it.
2: I like to think so. Sometimes it's already gold before it even gets to me, you know? Like, that one was a pitch. So I wish I could say I wrote it, but, like, that was a pitch from three East Coasters, Gordy Sampson, Dylan Guthrow, Dave Sampson.
1: Three powerhouses. Yeah. That's amazing.
2: And then they wrote that song with Kelly Archer, who's a West Coaster like me. Gordy sent me that tune. He sent me a few being like, hey, man, like, really hear your voices on these songs. Any chance you like any of them? Let me know, sort of thing. And I was driving back from my cab and I was like, oh, I want to take a listen to those songs that Gordy sent over. And so I popped them on. And the first one that came up was Under the Influence. And I was like, holy crap, there's something here. And the first chorus hits, and I was like, this is like a sing-along sad song. I wasn't expecting it to fly this fast up the radio charts. I'm so appreciative that it did.

0: If you're just joining us, we are talking to Canadian country artist Tyler Joe Miller about his latest song that's making its way up the charts. It's called Under the Influence.
1: Under the Influence is part of your latest project. Tell us more about this project. Is there another album involved?
2: Just finished up the last few songs for a next album coming out. Hopefully pretty soon, because everything's a little backed up right now. So we're getting through it. And then, hopefully we'll know a release date soon. I'm stoked for it. I'm really stoked for it.
0: So what Tyler Joe Miller song do your fans like the most? What do you get the most requests for?
2: It's tough because I'll hear somebody be like, oh, you didn't play this song at the show. And I'll be like, okay, I'll put that in next show.
0: Right.
2: And then I'll do it. And then somebody will be like, oh, you didn't play this one. It's like, it's always a different song.
0: Yeah.
2: It's funny. It's a lot of the sad songs, but like my song Fighting is the third one I put out, and people still want to hear that one live.
0: Nice.
2: There's a lot of broken people out there just wanting to belt that at the top of their lungs.
0: There's a lot of broken people.
2: Yeah.
0: Do you still have your chickens?
2: Most of them. Yeah.
0: Okay.
2: Yeah. We lost our rooster to either an eagle or a hawk right where we live. We're on like some acreage, and so there's like these really big trees, and on one side of the property, it's all eagles, and the other side is all hawks. And so we thought if anything was going to get it, it was going to be like coyotes, because we got a ton of coyotes on the property.
0: How is your dog Flint?
2: Flint's great, man. It's tough because like on the road, I can FaceTime my wife and you can communicate with humans and say that you miss them. With dogs, you can't. And so it's tough. We'll Marissa will have like her phone and be like, it's dad. And like, he obviously just doesn't, but he'll hear my voice and think I'm at the door. And he's like, what? Yeah. What? But he's the best, and it sucks leaving him when I'm on the road and stuff. But Flint is great. Just running around chasing frisbees and birds.
1: Tyler, thank you so much for taking the time to join us this morning. All the best with the rest of your tour. We can't wait to see you back here on the East Coast.
2: Seriously, I'm all for it.
0: Thank you, sir.
2: Thank you.
0: He is such a great guy all the time, right?
1: And such a teddy bear. Last time he was in, I couldn't get over his hug is just like a giant teddy bear.
0: Yeah, he's a fantastic guy. So hopefully we'll get him on the East Coast sometime soon. All right, we're doing the Brain Buster. Want to give it the brag rights to that Genius Certificate. The Brain Buster is powered by Artisan Roofing, delivering the quality of excellence one home at a time. What is your answer? What's the question first?
1: All right, today's question again. 45% of people would be horrified if they did this in public by accident. What is it?
3: Hey, is it burp or belch?
1: Oh,
0: yes!
1: Okay,
0: yes.
1: We got to ask, have you ever done that when you were trying not to and it just came out?
3: I have not, but that's because I don't drink a lot of carbonated drinks because I know that'll provoke it.
1: Yes. Yeah. Sometimes I'm in the middle of talking on the radio and I'll kind of feel something bubble up and I'm like, not now. Yeah, not
0: please,
1: now.
0: Please not now. No. No.
3: Just take a moment of silence.
0: Yeah. What's your name?
3: It's Megan.
0: All right, Megan, you're going to get the bragging rights in that Genius Certificate this morning because you got the correct answer to our Brain Buster.
3: Awesome. Happy Friday.
1: Happy Friday to you, too. Coming up for us at 7:50, if Bayers Road is part of your morning commute, you might want to leave a little earlier starting next week.
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0: Country FX 101.9, Tyler Joe Miller under the influence, Frankie Hollywood and MJ 751. Good morning. It's going to be cloudy with a slight chance of drizzle or showers this morning. A good chance of showers later on this afternoon. Risk of a thunder shower this afternoon as well. High 21, humidex 26, UV index of 7 or high. 751, very foggy and wet. We're at 18 degrees. And those tickets to YQM Country Fest that we give away every Friday, we qualify you all week long. If you qualified this week, have your ringer on high because we could be calling you after 8 o'clock this morning.
1: All right. If you do take Bayer's Road on your morning commute, just a heads up, you might want to start leaving a little earlier. And I know you don't want to hear this news, but it's happening. HRM is kicking off phase two of the Bayer's Road Transit Priority Corridor project. It's expected to last 2 years. Now, most inbound traffic between Connaught and Windsor will be detoured. Outbound lanes stay open. Also, there's will be occasional full road closures and several bus stops have already been moved. Okay, now that's out of the way. Here's the good news about all of this, because when it's finished, and you got to keep this in mind, we'll have those smoother roads, better sidewalks, upgraded utilities, and dedicated transit lanes. So that's going to make the commute better, but we're going to have 2 years to get through that. So
0: two years.
1: Bayer's Road Transit Priority Corridor Project. If you want more information or more details, it's all up on halifax.ca. So Bayer's Road starting Tuesday morning.
0: Yikes. And then 2 years from then, it'll be finished. Hopefully be finished anyway. The FX 109 Folk Optical Web poll for yesterday. Have you ever been a victim of a porch pirate? 94% said no, they have not. So
1: good.
0: Only 5% said yes. So that's really good, actually.
1: That is good news. Yeah. Today's question, heading into the Natal Day weekend, what is your favorite weekend activity? Hiking, dancing, I almost said gardening.
0: Dancing.
1: Gardening is an option, just not for me.
0: Right.
1: Reading, maybe, getting outside.
0: Yeah. Love to know your vote on this, and you have a bunch to vote on. You can vote on our FX 1019 Vogue Optical web poll on our website, fx1019.ca.
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1: Yeah, a few slowdowns here and there around the downtown area, but those are just normal slowdowns. Other than that, really nothing. Hello out there in traffic. Call us. 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
0: All right, here we go. It's time.
1: Woo, 7:55. High five.
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0: Oh, yeah. 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
3: Good morning. Nova Scotia is kicking off its third annual Acadian Heritage Month today. Throughout August, the province is celebrating more than four centuries of Acadian language, culture, and traditions. This year's theme, Building Connections, Celebrating Our Voices, highlights collaboration and inclusion. There'll be a flag raising and speeches at Province House at 10 a.m. The Office of Acadian Affairs is backing more than 20 community events around the province, including concerts, food experiences, and various gatherings. As Nova Scotia's school lunch program gets ready to expand to all schools around the province this fall, a number of business owners are smiling. They make the meals that go in the cafeterias. Founder Mark Brand at Upward Mobility Kitchens in Halifax says his staff work with nonprofit groups to provide quality meals at a low cost. They also try to source food from independent local providers, including their own farm. He tells CBC the school lunch program's a big reason he's been able to expand from 3 employees to 33. He says they have more buying power and are able to provide more food, more programming, more employment. He says things trickle down across the region and more expansion plans are in the works. And Stephanie Radcliffe, owner of the Lunch Lady in Lower Sackville, started out delivering meals to 4 schools. Now she's up to 15 and also moving into a bigger space to expand. The countdown is on. Yesterday, WestJet flight attendants issued 72-hour strike notice. The airline countered with a 72-hour lockout notice. CUPE says the two sides remain far apart on key contract issues, but continue bargaining. Union President Aliyah Hussain says the 4,400 flight attendants want a fair agreement and hope to avoid disrupting travelers. Those disruptions may come as early as today as WestJet begins canceling flights with the striker lockout to begin Sunday. The union is urging the federal government to stay out of the negotiations and allow both sides to reach a deal before the August 2nd deadline. In sports, Blue Jays had the day off. Red Sox clipped the Athletics 5-4 in West Sacramento. Yankees lost 2-1 to the White Sox in the 11th inning in Chicago. A Thursday night game in the CFL, BC Lions overpowering the Blue Bombers 35-19. At the Commonwealth Games, Canada added 6 more medals yesterday to remain in third place in the medal standings behind England and Australia. Now you're up to date. I'm Daryl Good.
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6: Yeah, some fog, some haze, a little drizzle and shower this morning with a good chance of showers this afternoon. But that sun trying to break through, isn't it? A high today of 21. We'll see a humidex of 26. Tonight will be cloudy, good chance of showers, a low of 17. Saturday's looking fairly nice, but in the morning, good chance of showers and a mix of sun and cloud in the afternoon, a high of 23. It's 8:04 and 18 degrees.
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0: Mornings, Country FX 101.9, Lauren Elena, Frankie Hollywood, and MJ. Good morning. It's 8:13. So if you qualify to win those tickets to YQM Country Fest in Dieppe, the end of August, we could be calling you right now.
1: This is the time. We do it every Friday morning leading right up to YQM. So if you missed out qualifying this week, we'll do another round next week.
0: All right, let's see. Yeah, what name do we have here? We have Sue Richard. Sue Richard. So we're going to be making that call right now to Sue.

0: No way.
1: Wait a second, you don't even know who this is.
2: Wait, we haven't even asked if this is Sue Richard.
1: Is this Sue Richard?
0: You're not joking, are you? Yes, yes.
1: Yeah, okay, well, okay, yes, you
2: yes,
1: won!
2: You won! Sue, I take it you know who's calling. Frankie Hollywood and MJ on FX 1019, Today's Country.
0: I was dreaming about this. I was fantasizing. They're going to call me. Yay! I won the tickets.
1: You
0: yes,
1: did.
0: You're going to see that. I am so excited.
2: Eric Church, Zach Top, Old Dominion, Post Malone, Carly Pierce, Jake Owen.
1: Now we forget who you said you were going to take.
0: My son. So Joshua has been a Post Malone fan for years. And even before he started doing country collaborations, but once he started doing country collaborations, he actually started listening to country music. So I'm like, oh yeah, Post Malone is a gateway drug right
1: yeah.
0: there.
2: Yay!
1: Yay!
2: Postie. That's awesome.
1: Right on.
0: Yeah, I'm so excited. Thank you so, so much. This is exciting. I can't wait to tell them.
2: Congratulations,
1: awesome.
2: Sue. Yay.
1: Awesome.
2: Coming up on MJ's Heroes, what do two nurses from Kentville and a hockey referee from Ontario have in common? We're going to find out on MJ's Heroes.
1: We'll do that at 8:20. Baylor Zimmerman, Chevy Silverado next.
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0: FX 1019, Bailey Zimmerman, Chevy Silverado, Frankie Hollywood, and MJ. It's 8:19. And it's time. Is it a bird?
1: No.
0: A plane?
1: No.
0: It's MJ's Heroes.
1: So what do two nurses from Kentville and a hockey referee from Ontario have in common? Well, the nurses' names are Terry Arnold and Melissa Hines, two Nova Scotia Health nurses from the Valley Regional Hospital in Kentville. Earlier this year, they were in Ontario attending a hockey tournament when they heard someone collapse in cardiac arrest. Well, they immediately jumped into action, performed CPR, and helped save the life of referee George Harrison. 5 months later, George made a full recovery. He's back refereeing hockey, and now he has traveled all the way to Nova Scotia just to say thank you to the women who saved his life.
2: Cool.
1: The nurses say they were just simply doing their jobs, but George says it best. These two individuals saved my life. Terry Arnold, Melissa Hines, you are MJ's Heroes today.
0: All right, if you have something or somebody that should be noted as an MJ's Hero, you can contact MJ directly.
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4: Good morning. The Carney government's announced more than $3.3 million to support victims and survivors of human trafficking across Canada. Justice Minister Sean Fraser made the announcement on World Day Against Trafficking in Persons. The funding will go to nine groups, including the Stepping Stone Association in Dartmouth, which gets $450,000. The government also says recent criminal code reforms make bail harder to obtain for those accused of human trafficking and strengthen victims' rights. A Pictou County man's been sentenced to 4 years in prison after two passengers died in a crash 3 years ago. 26-year-old Terry McGraw pleaded guilty to two counts of refusing to provide a breath sample after the 2023 rollover that killed Nicholas Laffin and Alanta Bazanson. Justice Frank Hoskins says no sentence can make up for the lives that were lost, according to CBC. McGraw will also be banned from driving for 4 years after his release. It's a little cheaper to fuel up this morning. World prices have been bouncing up and down the past week or so, depending on what news was coming out of Trump's war with Iran. Regular self-serve this morning is down 2.1 cents to a new minimum, $1.90.6. Diesel up another 6.2 cents to a new minimum, $2.39.2. Now, in total, diesel nearly 54 cents a liter higher this month, nearing the peak price we saw at the end of March. A new report finds home sellers in the Halifax region have lost their edge in the market. Turner Drake and Partners analyzed more than 31,000 residential transactions from 2019 to 26. The report found homes are now taking an average of 42 days to sell, three times longer than the peak in 2022, and are going for about 98% of the asking price. In May of 2022, homes sold in just 14 days at 122% of asking. The average single-family home price in June, roughly $672,000. A Halifax apartment building's offering free rent to tenants willing to give up their cars. Agency Art Lofts on Hollis Street's matching the value of an applicant's vehicle with up to 12 months of free rent. Marketing Director Amanda McDonald tells Global the incentive aims to help people avoid downtown traffic while saving money. Halifax ranks among Canada's worst cities for rush hour delays. Rental experts say such creative incentives are growing as landlords try to fill units without cutting their advertised prices. In sports, Red Sox had a close 5-4 win against the A's. White Sox beat the Yankees 2-1 in 11 innings. CFL action, Lions chewed up the Bombers 35-19. Now you're up to date. I'm Darrell Good.
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7: Yeah, it's mainly cloudy and a slight chance of drizzle or showers this morning, but brightening up nicely. I bet we're going to see that sun out this afternoon. A high today of 21, humidex 26. Tonight will be cloudy, good chance of showers, and a low of 17. Then tomorrow, cloudy, good chance of showers, but just early in the morning. It's going to be a nice afternoon for ice cream for wishes, becoming nice. A mix of sun and cloud, and a high of 23. At 8:35, 18 degrees.
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0: 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Good morning. It's 8:39. What are the most stressful days of the year? A recent study by Oura with their Oura Rings. Oura Rings measures stress by body signals like heart rate and temperature. Going to share with you what they found in 3 minutes.
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0: Today's Country FX 101.9, Luke Holmes back in the saddle. It's 8:43. You're listening to the Frankie Hollywood and MJ Show. Just another heads up and reminder, McDonald Bridge closing to all vehicles on Sunday from 8 till 5:30. Not only the bridge walk, but also the Harbor Hustle. Mm-hmm. I've not ever done the Harbor Hustle. What's involved with that?
1: Dancing.
0: Oh, cool.
1: No, I don't know, actually.
0: Oh, okay. You're joking.
1: Okay. I have no idea, but it sounds fun.
0: So I'll show up around 11 and start doing the Harbor Hustle way, and nobody else will be
1: Maybe people
0: it.
1: Will join in. You don't know. You could be the next viral inspiration.
0: Oh,
1: right?
0: They'll join.
1: Speaking of driving and traffic, our Fuel Your Summer winner for week number 6, Lorna Swallow. Congratulations. You have a $250 gift card.
0: That's amazing. Congratulations, Lorna. We can't do it without our sponsors. Dempsey Corner Orchard, Appliance Maritimes, JC Power Solutions, Happy Harry's, Nova Injury Law, Dartmouth Crossing, and Scotia HVAC.
1: So what are the most stressful days of the year? Well, a recent study by Aura has a line of rings that provide detailed daily sleep activity and recovery insights. Aura rings measure stress by body signals like heart rate and temperature, but not mood. They're not mood rings. So according to Aura, May 16th is the most stressful day of the year. Now, they didn't say why. They just say that it points to May 16th. On that day, the average person logged 184 stressful minutes. So now that you know this, next May 16th, you can chill out a little bit.
0: I wonder why. May 16th.
1: I mean,
0: we're heading into nicer weather.
1: Right. And all that sort of stuff.
0: Looking forward to Victoria Day weekend.
1: Yeah. Maybe that's the stressor right there.
0: I would think closer to Christmas would be more stressful.
1: No, actually, Christmas didn't even come up. July 4th was the next one. The second most stressful day of the year with 179.9 stressful minutes. March 21st is the third most stressful day of the year with 179.1 stressful minutes. So. Mm. It's like just random dates.
0: I don't need a ring. just ask my poor husband.
1: That's right. Oh. He'll tell you the dates. He's got them memorized.
0: Yeah, poor guy.
1: So.
0: Yeah.
1: That's funny.
0: He knows. My head's about to blow off.
1: I didn't know you could get a ring that could measure that. Remember back in the day, I had the mood rings?
0: Yes.
1: And if you were having an off day, it turned black. You know, their mood ring is black.
0: Mine never worked. I don't know what
1: really?
0: I was doing wrong.
1: You weren't doing anything wrong.
0: Well.
1: They just never worked.
0: Now fast forward.
1: Right?
0: Yeah, more than 30 years.
1: Yeah, I know, right?
0: It would work
1: now.
0: We
1: all bought them.
0: Yeah.
1: Thought we were doing something good. And we weren't. So.
0: So May 16th. That's so bizarre to me.
1: Yeah, it's weird.
0: Yeah. Knuckleheads in the news coming up at 8:50. Dearest Knucklehead, if you're going to rob a bank, you really should dress for the weather.
1: We'll share with you why. It's Cameron Whitcomb and Quitter next.
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1: Today's Country FX 101.9, John Party and Boots Off, Frankie Hollywood and MJ. Good morning. It's 8:53. It's going to be cloudy with a slight chance of drizzle or showers this morning. A good chance of showers this afternoon. Risk of a thunder shower this afternoon as well. High 21, humidex 26, UV index of 7 or high at 8:53. It's still foggy. We're at 18 degrees and ice cream for wishes. You're going to be there tomorrow.
2: Tomorrow from 11 till 3, I'll be there, but this is actually going on all day long at Peggy's Cove Convenience and Dairy Bar on West Dover. Enjoy your ice cream and proceeds from sales will go to Make-A-Wish.
1: There you go. 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
3: Bad boys, what you going to do? What you going to do when they come for you?
2: Those knuckleheads in the news. Dearest knucklehead, if you're going to rob a bank, maybe dress for the weather. Police in the UK say a man walked into a bank on a scorching hot summer day wearing a heavy winter parka and a fur hat to hide his identity.
1: Oh, wow. Yeah.
2: Well, he ended up grabbing some cash, ran outside, and hopped on his getaway vehicle, which was a bicycle. Picture that, wearing a parka and a fur hat, riding a bicycle, trying to get away.
1: Pretty easy to stand out.
2: Between the bulky winter coat and the blazing heat, pedaling wasn't exactly easy. That's when things got even worse. The hidden dye pack in the money bag exploded, covering him in red dye and smoke. Startled, he crashed his bike, dropped his money, got back on, but was quickly caught by police.
3: Bad boys, what you gonna do? What you gonna do?
1: Yeah. I don't know what you would do. I mean, you know, if you're going to rob a place, you're going to have to put on some sort of mask, but maybe not the jacket. The jacket was a little bit of overkill there, I think. The FX 1019 Vogue Optical Web Poll for yesterday. Have you ever been a victim of a porch pirate? 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
2: 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It's been a light commute for most of you. 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
1: Frankie Hollywood and MJ. 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Tell me why.
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1: My goodness, all kinds of things going on this weekend. The kids cannot say they are bored this weekend. All the family fun activities going on for a natal day. Tomorrow night will be the fireworks, and I'm told Dartmouth side is the better view for the fireworks tomorrow night. More fireworks going off over Lake Minook on Sunday night. So yeah, lots of fun things planned for the whole family all weekend long.
0: It's Sam Hunt and House Party next.
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3: Jaws came out 51 years ago this year, and I'm not the only one who was afraid to go into the water afterwards. In 2026, great white sharks are common off our coast. 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
1: 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John Morgan next. Right now, it's Chase Kastner. 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
1: Well, I was just telling you all the Natal Day events that are going on all weekend long, but also a brand new movie. And it's good for the whole family because it is rated PG. 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Spider-Man.
0: See, I can't wait to see this movie because I was wondering what happened in the last movie when, you know, he was seeing all his friends and his girlfriend.
1: The multiverse.
0: And they didn't know who he was anymore because they had to go back to reset everything. Right?
1: I know. It's so bizarre. Yeah. And this one is kind of going to be picking up like years after that. Mm. I believe Spider-Man's going through a bit of an existential crisis.
0: Oh, God.
1: The transformation might also be the only thing that can stop a shocking new threat to the city and those he loves, which is a powerful villain that no one can even see. Spider-Man, brand new day, swinging into theaters this week.
0: And it's getting some pretty good reviews
1: awesome
0: on Rotten Tomatoes,
1: reviews,
0: right?
1: 90%.
0: Nice.
1: So far, Tom Holland is back at as Spider-Man, Zendaya back as MJ, and they're married in real life now, by the way, and also starring in the other huge blockbuster, The Odyssey.
0: They're competing against themselves.
1: Yes.
0: Wild, eh? It's Ella Langley. Be her next.
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0: Today is Country FX 101.9. It's Nate Holler and Tanil Arts. That's Backfire, Frankie Hollywood, and MJ. And that is it for us.
1: Wow. Thank you so much for listening and have a wonderful Natal Day weekend.
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2: Jaws came out 51 years ago this year, and I'm not the only one who was afraid to go into the water afterwards. 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
6: Cloudy today, some drizzle, showers or thunder showers, high 21, the humidex 26. Cloudy with showers or a thunder shower tonight, patchy fog and 17. Cloudy with some more showers early tomorrow, then a mix of sun and cloud in the afternoon, the high 23. A mix of sun and cloud Sunday 26, a mix of sun and cloud for holiday Monday and 25.
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1: I knew I'd see her around. I'd be at some party. She'd show up and I'd be walking out. Or across some parking lot, hiding behind her sister. I'd look up, she'd be at the red light beside me in that white Maxima with the sticker on the back. I'd act.

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1: Jaws came out 51 years ago this year, and I'm not the only one who was afraid to go into the water afterwards. In 2026, great white sharks are common off our coast. Scientists tracking them along the Great White Highway. Shark Week on Discovery is about to tell the tale of a Cape Breton woman who survived an attack by a great white shark in the summer of 2021. We'll hear from the producer and the former executive director of the Ocean Tracking Network today on FX 1019.
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1: Weather on FX 1019.
2: Mainly cloudy Friday with a chance of showers this afternoon. Risk of a thunder shower, a high of 21, humidex of 26. There's a chance of showers tonight, risk of a thunder shower, with fog patches overnight and 17. And cloudy tomorrow with a chance of showers in the morning. Clearing off after lunch with the mix of sun and cloud. And a high of 23, humidex 27. For Sunday, it's sun, cloud, and 26.
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0: And welcome to the Friday, July 31st edition of the program. I'm Sheldon McLeod, and very happy to have you along. This is something that some of you have been a part of since we've been on the air for a couple of years, almost a couple of years now. And the media landscape keeps changing in Halifax. It certainly does. I know that Paul Brothers, do you know Paul from Global Mornings in Halifax? Well, apparently that show's not being produced in Halifax anymore. So, Paul Brothers, call me. I know you gave up on social media, and I don't blame you. So I don't know if I have your phone number anywhere. But anyways, Paul, I wish everybody over at Global all the best for all the work they've done over the years. Paul Brothers is the biggest Iron Maiden fan in the world. Didn't know if you knew that. Anywho's, we're talking about sharks. In fact, there is a brand new program, a brand new documentary that's about to air on Discovery. The world premiere, it says here, is tomorrow at 8 o'clock Eastern, 9 o'clock Nova Scotia time. And that'll be a story about the Great White Highway. I've had the chance, the opportunity over the years to speak to a lot of people about great whites, white sharks, off our coast. Many had said they've always been here. Others saying we are just going to see more and more of this because of this, what is described as a Great White Highway. So before we get too far here, I wanted to share this with you. And let's just move this up here and we'll listen in.
2: All I was screaming was, it got me, it got me.
0: Oops, hit the button. Hit the wrong button. We'll do this again.
3: So it kicked the board out. I was eye level with its eye because I was in the water.
4: Nova Scotia is in the grip of a great white shark invasion.
5: We're out there swimming, and then there's a shark right there.
4: And a spike of dangerous encounters.
6: Two of them right here. That thing is f***ing massive.
4: Puts the public on edge.
7: Are there any beaches we can go to?
8: Maybe we put the boogie boards back in the car.
4: The team races to deploy two new real-time receivers.
9: Coming down.
4: Along the Great White Highway.
10: We got a shark approaching. 60 feet. Keep your eyes on it.
4: To find and track these massive sharks.
11: Right behind them.
12: He's coming in. He's big.
4: Before the beaches are forced to close.
12: Oh, that's a beast. That's a beast.
0: That's a beast. I don't know if you follow the sharks that are off our shores, but there are apps for that. We're going to talk with someone with the Ocean Tracking Network, a retired executive director coming up. But right now in our studio is the executive producer behind Great White Highway, Edward Pyle. It's a pleasure to have you in our studio, sir.
13: Great to be here. Thanks for having me.
0: How did you get involved in television production? Where did that journey begin for you?
13: That journey began in the... about 30 years ago, believe it or not. And I was back here. I had been actually, I was sailing professionally. So I was working on a tall ship in the South Pacific.
0: Okay.
13: Came back for the summer, knew some people in the film industry, took a few of them out sailing. Mm-hmm. And one of those people was Paul Donovan.
0: Right.
13: From Salter Street.
0: Yes.
13: And we were chatting and he said, you should come work for me.
0: And you said...
13: I said, I don't know anything about your business.
0: Yeah.
13: I have no idea how it works. And he said, come and find out. So I just went and hung out for a month unpaid and just kind of saw how things worked. And the next thing you know, I was working in television.
0: And how old a man were you at the time?
13: I would have been in my 20s.
0: Okay.
13: Yeah.
0: And this has been your career since?
13: Yeah.
0: That fateful adventure.
13: Absolutely. And it look, if I never would have imagined at that time, mm-hmm. you know, that was in the 90s, that you could make a full-time career in film and TV. And things were just exploding at that time. A whole bunch of new cable channels had just been licensed.
0: Mm-hmm.
13: So everybody was looking for content. So it was a very good time to enter the industry.
0: But I have to say things have changed a lot mm-hmm. in the film and television industry. Every time I hear, you know, in the 90s, it was the Seattle of the North. And then Nova Scotia was the Hollywood of the North. Well, maybe Toronto is the Hollywood. We're a suburb. Van Nuys, maybe. The idea, though, that just about anybody with a cell phone these days is a content creator. But what you're talking about, when you're actually going out to capture footage to do a documentary about great white sharks, I mean, you only have limited opportunity to capture that. So where does that, how do you, this is your third show about sharks that you've done?
13: Yeah, this is our third film for Shark Week. And, you know, it took us, this will be, last year when we shot the film, that was the fifth year that I spent documenting the white shark research that was going on. So we spent 2 years on spec filming because we needed to figure out, can we film these things? Can we get good enough footage? Because then you have to go and convince a broadcaster to commission a film.
0: Right.
13: So we shot for two full seasons and cut an entire film on spec, assuming that, you know, we'd give that to Discovery. They'd license it, and then we'd be off.
0: And then you'd be off.
13: They didn't.
0: But that didn't happen. Okay.
13: They didn't license that particular film, but it gave us the proof of concept and the confidence. You know, when you're starting a new relationship with the network, they have to feel, they take a huge risk on you. And they have to be confident that you can, A, that we have the sharks, because don't forget, 5 years ago,
0: it was a conversation.
13: Novel. It was like, really? We have white sharks? And our first film is all about that. Like, hey, guess what? We have white sharks here. So once you build that trust and that confidence, well, then off you go.
0: We have in our studio Edward Pyle, executive producer, Great White Highway. I've been doing live radio for a long time, and I remember during a hurricane talking to a meteorologist, and we were talking about the cranes on the skyline. And he says, oh, well, they just weather vane in the hurricane. So, you know, they're safe that way. Well, not an hour later, one of them fell down in Halifax. Just a coincidence. We're told, well, great whites, they don't, white sharks don't attack people for the most part. There's no record in Canada of white sharks being a danger to humans. Well, that's changed. And in 2021, it was a woman in Cape Breton who was attacked, bitten. I'm not sure how much detail you go into, but she is part of it. Was she always part of it, or was that something you decided, here's what we need to do to illustrate the power, the surprise, all of the stuff that goes along with living next to an ocean that is inhabited by white shark?
13: So it's interesting. When you start out, before you start filming, you have an outline. With documentary, you know, you have a roadmap of what you want to get. You don't always end up where you want. Sometimes you get better than what you expect. Sometimes you don't get what you expect. So our original plan was just to follow the research and deployment of these new types of buoys and so forth. And then over the course of the summer, so many stories kept coming out of people who were having encounters. So there were two people in St. Margaret's Bay who were in the film.
0: In a boat?
13: No, in the water.
0: They were in the water, okay.
13: Oh, yeah. Wow. Oh, yeah, there was a snorkeler named Maria. She's in the film. She and her family, and she has, there's GoPro. She had a GoPro with her. She has footage of her encounter. There was a scuba diver, like within a week, he got GoPro footage. There was a paddleboarder in Cherry Hill, which is down, you know, near Rissers Beach area.
0: A huge surfing area.
13: Huge surfing area. His board was bitten. He was
0: that was the guy.
13: Yeah.
0: Oh, okay.
13: He was knocked off his board.

0: tell her story.
1: She did not do any media.
0: Never.
1: She didn't speak to anyone.
0: Ever.
1: Not the local newspaper, nobody at the radio station.
0: No.
1: She didn't write about it. She didn't put it on social media.
0: No.
1: It was kind of a mystery, and I think a lot of people forgot about it.
0: Well, and it's interesting. When it happened in 2021, mm-hmm. that fall, I wrote to her because we had been filming the first year we'd been filming on spec. And so I thought, well, maybe she'd like to tell her story. So I reached out, didn't hear back. I thought, okay, I'm not going to, you know, bother this poor woman.
1: Did you look her up on Facebook? Did you find somebody who knew her?
0: I can't remember how I found her. Probably through Facebook or something, but I got as close as I thought I could get to finding her.
1: Yeah.
0: Because there was nothing in the media, really. And I just let it drop.
1: And this is fascinating to me because as a journalist, somebody who's lived that world, you know, we used to use a phone book. Then it became Facebook. That's how you found people.
0: Yeah.
1: And then it's finding people who know people and mutual friends. So was that request, hey, we'd like to feature you in our film or you have a story to tell? You didn't hear back.
0: I reached out and said, would you like to do an interview? We're trying to do a film, you mm-hmm. know, about white sharks. Never heard back. I just let it go. I wasn't going to bother her.
1: Right.
0: So last fall, after we had shot all these interactions, I thought, you know what? Maybe it's worth reaching out. And I reached out and explained what we were doing. Mm-hmm. And I believe she had seen the first two films that we had done.
1: Oh, okay.
0: So she kind of knew our approach.
1: Yeah.
0: And to my pleasant surprise, she agreed.
1: Mm.
0: So we went up to Cape Breton, did the interview, and her story is, I don't want to call it a cautionary tale because basically her story is something that this could happen to anyone.
1: Right.
0: I mean, they just went out to a local spot where a lot of people go, mm-hmm. went swimming off a boat, as many people do there, and as that group had done many times before.
1: Mm-hmm.
0: And it just so happens that, you know, right place, wrong time, and she was attacked.
1: Right. In our studio, it was Edward Pyle, executive producer of Great White Highway. This is a part of Shark Week documentary that is having its world premiere coming up tomorrow at 9 o'clock Nova Scotia time. Be sure it'll be on demand after that.
0: Yeah, it'll be. You can watch it on Discovery Plus. Yeah.
1: When you have then that option to, you know, obviously, engage with this woman to find out what it is that she has to say, never mind what she will say or did say to you. Then what do you do? How, like, do you, in your mind, do you go, we need to do a reenactment? I mean, some of it could be quite traumatizing to this woman after the fact. So did you agree, not agree to show some things? Just kind of curious how that came together.
0: That is always a very tricky thing of how do you do that. She had some photographs that were, you know, these were pre-operation photographs
1: right.
0: of her wounds, yeah. which were very substantial.
1: Gruesome.
0: And from her, let's say, mid-thigh down to her lower calf.
1: Mm-hmm.
0: So she was so lucky. You know, the shark didn't hit a major artery.
1: Right.
0: If it had, I mean,
1: it'd be a different story.
0: I think we all know what happens if that major artery in your leg is severed.
1: The femoral, yeah.
0: You do not have a lot of time.
1: Yeah.
0: So, it was her and a friend who were in the water when it happened. Her friends got her out of the boat. And I don't want to give too much away. I want, should tell it in her own story. But I'll just say she was very fortunate that her friends on the boat knew enough first aid
1: mm-hmm.
0: to do what was required because they were 45 minutes from getting back to the mainland.
1: Wow.
0: They were a couple miles offshore. So, and then she had to be airlifted and so forth. So, she does a great job of telling her story
1: mm.
0: and also, which is really important, how she feels about it now 5 years later.
1: Yeah.
0: She has a daughter now, a young daughter. And the good news is, you know, she looks at, you know, it's changed her relationship with the ocean.
1: Mm.
0: She doesn't go out swimming like that anymore.
1: Probably not. No, not a surprise.
0: Diving into 30 or 40 feet of water.
1: Yeah.
0: But she still enjoys the ocean and she doesn't want to pass on fear to her daughter.
1: Mm-hmm.
0: So it's really about, you know, what is a healthy relationship between, you know, humans and how they use the ocean. And, you know, that relationship is changing. At least we have to factor in the fact that we are guests in an environment. There are large predators
1: mm-hmm.
0: and, you know, we're in their space, you know, we're visiting their world. So
1: I have to ask, did this woman get a chance to see it before? Will she get a sneak peek? Did she have a chance to preview it?
0: You know, she will see it tomorrow night, the same as everyone else.
1: So.

0: There wasn't a, hey, we want you to at least vet this, or she trusted you implicitly.
1: Yeah. I mean, at the end of the day, she told her story in her words, and obviously you edit it to tighten it up and so forth. But, you know, she had the chance to tell her story in the long form. And then we went back and did a, what we call a pickup shoot in May because we filmed in like, I want to say late November. So you weren't going out on a boat or on the beach. So we went up and did some, what we call pickup or B-roll shots of her out on a boat, you know, went out to the island. The
0: same place where this had happened.
1: Yeah. And then her with her daughter on the beach.
0: Right. And what was that like for her? I'm sure if she had the chance to go back, she would have, but it's a little different when she shows up and there's a camera there.
1: You know, none of us would ever, I don't think could ever predict how we're going to process an experience like that.
0: Yeah.
1: I think she's done an amazing job of just coming to grips with it. And she mentioned, this isn't in the film, but she mentioned when we were talking that the locals, I think it was, they call her now Shark Girl.
0: Shark Girl?
1: You know.
0: That's her nickname?
1: Yeah. So, you know, I think she has she's dealt with it. I mean, you can only imagine how traumatizing something like that would be.
0: Yeah, well, it's hard to kind of
1: I don't think you can imagine until you're in that situation.
0: When we're talking about an apex predator, we need to take a break. And I have so many more questions. Edward Pyle is in our studio. He's the executive producer of Great White Highway. And it's a documentary that is airing on Discovery, part of Shark Week. And obviously, there are many sharks off our coast. And I'm not sure how old a man you are, but I was saying, you know, 51 years ago, Jaws came out. And there were a lot of people who didn't want to go in the water after that. It wasn't a documentary, but it had elements that were obviously touching on the science and that primal fear that we all have of being food for something. I want to talk a little bit more about that when we come back after this break. 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
0: And welcome back. I was going to play the theme from Jaws, but that just, it's been overdone. We've heard it all, but that was a movie that made an impact. You're listening to Local Lens. My name is Sheldon McLeod. In our studio is Edward Pyle, executive producer of Great White Hype. For people who don't know what an executive producer is, what's your job?
1: You know, the title producer can mean a lot of different things. And in my case, as an exec producer, and I do have a fellow exec producer named Ken McDonald who lives in Toronto. And he is like the all-seeing, all-knowing. He used to run the Discovery Network Canada for 15 years.
0: Oh, okay.
1: So he's retired from that. So he has those relationships. And so in my case, it's a, you know, coming up with a concept. In our case, spending 2 years shooting film on spec, convincing the network, that, you know, we can do a film and then raising the money, hiring the crew, and then, you know, all the way through the creative process.
0: Then through edit and...
1: Yeah, there's a writer-director named PJ Narinsky who's right. takes all the lead and he does the heavy lifting. But yes, when there's a cut, you look at the rough cut and the fine cut and, you know, and even coming up with the concept. Well, what are we going to do this year? So that's a collaborative sort of creative discussion and then just reacting. I'm out there every day we shoot. Things come up that you just can't predict.
0: So you were a diver. You have that as a part of your history.
1: Yep.
0: Obviously, sailing is a part of your life. Being on the water, near the water, next to the water. And you were saying that you saw Jaws when you were a kid.
1: Mm-hmm.
0: And your reaction was different than other people's reaction.
1: Yeah. I know it traumatized a lot of people. Mm-hmm. And I mean, yes, part of it was absolutely terrifying. But in my case, it really just kind of made me curious. Mm. And the second that I could get my scuba license when I was 16, I had my scuba license. And I've had the fortune of diving in a lot of amazing places around the world and had lots of interactions with sharks. You know, not great whites free swimming, but no, it's the ocean is just – and by the way, I had been pitching a show about white sharks for years, not white sharks in particular, but it's just a shark story for like 7 or 8 years before I call it Rubik's cubing. Okay. You know, you take an idea, you pitch it, it didn't work, Rubik's cube it, change it a bit, repitch it, change it, repitch it. So I'd been pitching a shark type show for 7 or 8 years, and then white sharks came, and then the Rubik's cubed it into, okay, it's going to be about white sharks.
0: Right.
1: So I've done a lot of marine and nautical type stories. I mean, if I had a choice, that's all I do.
0: That's all you do. So when you've, you know, obviously you've been involved with a lot of projects and we can talk about them or we cannot talk, whatever your choice is. But this idea that these sharks are here, this is a story that's about a woman whose interaction with a shark was at the most perhaps terrifying level that any human being can imagine.
1: Mm-hmm.
0: How much of that story is part of the documentary. Is it just her story, or is it about more than that?
1: No, Taylor's story is you know, maybe four and a half minutes of the total film. Mm-hmm. And then we have multiple other stories about people's firsthand encounters. And that is just scratching the tip of the ice, or, you know, it is the tip of the iceberg. So there's about four stories in there. And then there's the fifth of the dead whale feeding frenzy that I was there in a Zodiac with Walter and Allie Flower. And I was filming it on my phone and with GoPros. Like, you know, the good thing is that we use very high quality production level cameras, but you can shoot. If you have a good iPhone or a good phone, you can shoot broadcast quality. It has changed the game.
0: Yeah, yeah.
1: No, it's incredible, you know.
0: I remember going to Radio and Television News Directors Association meetings, and award-winning stuff, right? It was always beautifully shot. And then we got to a point where, yeah, you can, during the pandemic, people are shooting with a potato. Like, yeah, just the quality, and it didn't matter. The storytelling is what matters.
1: Right.
0: But as you say, you know, the technology is there that you can have that more compact. It's the difference between just a somebody's streaming video and a production.
1: Yeah. And look, I'm not, I would never call myself a cinematographer. I'm not. And the cinematographers we use, the director of photography, the camera people, are super talented because, you know, you can, yes, hold a camera and get something, but to get all the other nuanced shots you need, you really need to have the knowledge and the ability to get, because cutting a film like this together, I mean, we use 28 cameras.
0: Really?
1: When we're out there on the water, we have, you know, the cameras that the camera men are using, they're handheld, we call it. Mm-hmm. And then we've got all kinds of GoPros on the baits. We've got live feed cameras. We've got ROVs. We've got drones. We've got the cinematographers in the cage if we're using a cage. So the amount of footage, it is mind-numbing how much footage there is to go through to get down to a, you know, in this case, 42-minute finished film.
0: Producer Kai was just asking, do you ever lose a camera to a shark?
1: You know, we did one year, and I mean, you know, we've learned a lot about where to place them so they're close enough to get a good shot, yeah, but not so close that either the shot won't be good or they'll get hit inadvertently. Mm-hmm. And we developed a technique for that, and we did lose one year. I mean, the shark just wrestled with, it was a tuna head, is a bait we use a lot,
0: right?
1: And they can't really, you know, there's not a lot of meat on a tuna head, but it smells good. And
0: I'm
1: so
0: sure
1: they want to try and get a bite, but they can't really get any meat off it.
0: Yeah.
1: Anyway, this one just thrashed, or we call it ragdolling. It just went crazy on this tuna head, and we did lose a camera. And then we went on a search and a rescue mission with the ROV to see if we could find it on the bottom.
0: And did you look
1: at
0: it?
1: We didn't.
0: Oh. Okay.
1: And so somewhere out there is a GoPro with probably the most amazing footage ever.
0: Well, that's the thing about a GoPro. It's,
1: well, and it would be fine,
0: right? Yeah.
1: Like it would actually, it's waterproof.
0: Yeah.
1: So if anybody finds a GoPro, out in the Stonehurst Blue Rocks area, give me a call.
0: Did you grow up on the South Shore or Nova Scotia?
1: I grew up in the Annapolis Valley.
0: Okay.
1: But my grandparents lived on the South Shore, just outside Lunenburg, a place called Second Peninsula. So I was very fortunate to spend time there and learn about sailing and spend time, you know, on the water there and in the water. So, yeah, my you know, life was split between living on a farm in the valley and everything that the South Shore has to offer.
0: And what would 16-year-old you think about what your career is now and the fact that you're chasing sharks in some ways?
1: Never in a million years could I have imagined it. Never.
0: Yeah.
1: No. It really is a dream to be able to be doing these shows, and it's remarkable just to see how the situation keeps evolving. And that's, you know, and the first thing I should say is I'm not a researcher. You know, the researchers we follow really, you know what they're doing, and we've had, you know, we worked with Chris Harvey Clark for many years. Now we're following in the film. You see Dr. Nigel Hussey, who has a research station on Tankook Island.
0: He does tagging?
1: He does.
0: Yeah.
1: He's out there doing it as we speak. Literally today, he's out there tagging. somebody from the United States named Greg Skomel, who is the godfather of tagging.
0: Right.
1: He's tagged, I think, over 200 sharks down in Cape Cod. He came up last year. And then Fred Risky, who I believe is going to be on the show later. So, you know, you do pick things up from these experts. And it's just been fascinating to watch how this whole population, I mean, the term that gets used in the film is baby boom.
0: Okay.
1: And we kind of realized, so this, you know, last year was the fourth or fifth year of documenting. And we photo identified about 80 sharks as of last fall. The vast majority of those sharks were what are called juveniles or subadults, meaning they're not sexually mature yet.
0: Mm.
1: The vast majority of what we saw were basically young teenagers.
0: Right.
1: And they don't reach sexual maturity, they think, until they're about 20.
0: Mm.
1: So what we're seeing now are the grandchildren of the sharks that weren't getting killed in the 90s and 2000s.
0: Right.
1: And we're in a baby boom, and it is going to grow very rapidly in the next 10 years. As those young sharks that aren't sexually mature reach sexual maturity, this is not slowing down. This is accelerating.
0: Many more films to come, I'm sure.
1: Let's hope so.
0: The title, Great White Highway, I can guess what that is, but obviously that has to do with what?
1: Well, the thing that's now become really clear to the researchers, as more tags have been put out, and again, this really has only been established like in the last 10 years, and it's changed. I mean, this area, so Atlantic Canada has always been within the migratory range of white sharks, so that's not unique. It's the number that's changed, the sheer volume that's changed. And so those people who say, oh, they've always been here, it's nothing new, they are sorely mistaken.
0: Yeah.
1: Yes, they have always been here. This has been their range. Because they are migratory. They're only here for 6 months of the year.
0: And then they go warmer waters.
1: Yeah. So the highway references basically from, you know, Atlantic Canada and up into the Gulf of St. Lawrence, all the way down the eastern seaboard, down to Florida and into the Gulf of Mexico. So that is this population of white sharks. That's where they live. They don't tend to go over to, you know, the mid-Atlantic. I mean, some do from time to time, but this is really it is a highway.
0: Mm.
1: And this is the corridor that they follow every year.
0: Telling stories, sharing stories of the folks who live here, that's part of what you do. Obviously, the takeaway is what? Are you telling people, don't go in the water? Are you telling people, these creatures are here, be aware?
1: You know, I'll take the cue from the researchers because they are the experts in this, but you know, they have a couple of tips, and the general rule is be shark smart.
0: Right.
1: And if a person wants to think about it like ticks, well, 10 years ago, nobody was talking about ticks. Now, unless you've been living under a rock, you know, there's a whole bunch of things you should do to prevent, you know, being bitten by a tick because the consequences are pretty serious. So, you know, some of the things that they say are low light conditions. Avoid going in the water. So dusk, dawn, and at night, you're taking a huge risk.
0: Right.
1: Huge risk because it increases the chance of mistaken identity.
0: Right.
1: Sharks use all their senses, and visually, you know, we're not on the menu. And for anyone who thinks we look like a seal, we don't.
0: Even on a surfboard?
1: Well, on a surfboard, that's different. But us swimming, we're a spider.
0: Yeah.
1: A seal is a torpedo.
0: Right.
1: We look nothing like a seal. I mean, just come on. Look at a seal in the water.
0: Fair.
1: It's little tiny fins and a big long torpedo body. We look like a spider. We're this gangly thing, our long limbs and tiny torso. So, you know, when it does happen, it is probably a case of mistaken identity. We're not on the menu, and that's a good thing.
0: That's a very, very good thing.
1: Yeah.
0: Very good thing. Well, continued success. I know the world premiere is tomorrow, and even the woman who's one of the featured participants is going to have to wait to find out what it's all about. Edward Pyle, we'll have to get you back and talk about The Curse of Oak Island, because that's a program, a show that you've been involved with.
1: Yes, indeed.
0: And how many billion viewing hours has that show had over the years?
1: I did a ChatGPT search recently for all the hours viewed, which is the new standard. And it came up with the number of 3 billion with the B, 3 billion hours viewed over the 13 seasons around the world. That's a big number.
0: It is a huge number.
1: Yeah.
0: Continued success. And thanks. It was a really nice pleasure to meet you in person and to talk about the project. The Great White Highway. Great White Highway is got its world premiere on Discovery tomorrow night at 9 o'clock. Thank you, sir. All the best.
1: Thank you very much.
0: We're going to take a break in just a second. Back with the former executive director from the Ocean Tracking Network, who's also a part of this production. We'll be right back with more Local Lens here on FX 1019.
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0: Well, it is that opportunity we take each week to step away from the music for 59 and a half minutes to talk about what's happening in our community. Very excited to talk about sharks. I don't know if that's something that frightens you in any way. This documentary that's airing tomorrow, that starts tomorrow, is also going to feature the story by Taylor Fortune. Taylor Fortune was the woman from Cape Breton in the summer of 2021 who had a near-fatal encounter with a great white. Wanted to talk about the science and the folks who keep their eyes on these animals. And I've had the great privilege to speak with our next guest on occasion, several occasions over the years. And Fred Worski is on the line, the former executive director with the Ocean Tracking Network. And thanks so much for joining us, Fred. I appreciate this.
5: My great pleasure. Thank you for the invitation and happy long weekend.
0: And a happy long weekend to you as well. You're going to get out in the water?
5: I hope so.
0: Do you worry about sharks?
5: Worry. I am very, very interested in the fact that the sharks are coming back. But in terms of, do I think they're posing a great risk to me personally? Nah.
0: I'm pretty sure you and I spoke on the radio about why it shouldn't be something that's overtly terrifying just because they're here. That we had our guest Edward Pyle just talking about shark smart. Well, what is being shark smart?
5: Well, it's you can manage what you're doing. The sharks are going to take care of what they want to do and do exactly what they want to do because the ocean is home for them and it's the Wild West. So shark smart is about, well, if I don't want to have an interaction, negative interaction with the shark, how do I minimize the chances I'll encounter it? Think exactly the same kind of logic that you use when you go into a national park and you don't want to get in trouble with bears. Mm. So it's don't go swimming at dusk or dawn, which is the prime feeding times. Don't go swimming with the frolicking marine mammals that happen to be all around the area because that's dinner for sharks and they're coming in and trying to look after that. And stay in groups, stay in these well-patrolled beaches where there are lots of people around. Sharks don't really like that. That's noisy and it's messy and there are all sorts of strange things like scuba divers with all metal things, noises and bubbles and regulator noises and things, and they'll avoid that. So you do that, you're taking your chances of a negative encounter to virtually zero.
0: Well, and you mentioned bears, and you know there's many guidelines, products, even bear bells, make noise, be large, don't surprise them. But in an environment where we're the visitor, and I'm speaking about off our shores, underwater, in the water, where it's dark and murky, we don't have crystal clear blue water like they have in the Caribbean. So really, should we just assume that they're there, even if we can't see them?
5: The population, especially white sharks, which I think is what we're really talking about here now, we know what's coming up, and we've seen increasing numbers of tag animals. There's somewhere between 250 and 300 that have been tagged off of Cape Cod. And every year they're coming up to Nova Scotia. We're tracking them into the areas. And at least 50% of those seem to be cropping up in Canadian waters and probably more. They disperse widely over our area. They get up off the coast of Labrador. They go into the Gulf of St. Lawrence. Some stay along the coast of Nova Scotia for the periods there. So, yeah, I am assuming that they're now back, that this is a reoccupancy of areas where the sharks used to be, but when the population crashed, not so many were around and they didn't have to come this far north to find things to feed. But now we've got a big pulse of subadults and juveniles that are seeking out their own territories, are going a little farther and reoccupying historic ranges. So they're here to stay.
0: Fred Worski is here. When did you get involved? You were right there at the beginning of the Ocean Tracking Network, weren't you?
5: Yep.
0: So what is that? What was that?
5: So the Ocean Tracking Network is a Canadian international science initiative that uses basically Canadian technology to track the movements and survival of marine animals using electronic tagging systems. And from that, we can determine where are they, when are they, where are the important spots that they go, what are the critical habitats. And it does a lot more than just sharks. We do tuna, we do cod, all sorts of different species, any that are important to understand the movements and where they are happen. So we got started fairly early with the white shark issue, and pretty quickly after they began the tagging programs in the early 2000s down in Massachusetts, it became clear that if there are that many there, they're probably going to be coming north. So we began tooling up to do that. Right. One of the most interesting things that we did was put a receiver array around Sable Island. The initial thinking was that, well, if that is the giant refrigerator full of fresh seal, that should be the place that the sharks would really want to go. And for many years, we had no indication that the sharks were moving out there. They were staying close to the coast of Nova Scotia and patrolling into little bays and places where seals were hauling out and where the hunting conditions were good for the sharks. And by that we mean it was a seal haul outside, but it was deep, fairly close to where they were hauling out. So when the seals would slip into the water, they'd be silhouetted against the surface. The sharks would be concealed in the dark down below, and they would come up in a quick rush and hit them like that. So, but now things are changing, and we're suddenly beginning to see these movements. They've discovered Sable Island now, and I'm going to see more action out there, but we'll probably continue to have them in and around our coastlines too.
0: And I distinctly remember having conversations that is this a new phenomenon? Are these animals new to our environment? And I guess the research would suggest no. There have been white sharks in coastal communities off of Nova Scotia for centuries, but it's you're seeing more now. I think what Edward Pyle described it as a bit of a baby boom, that the sharks that survived some of the attacks. The fishing in the 70s, 80s, and 90s, those are now, their descendants are all abound and around.
5: Yeah, in essence, it is a baby boom. It's these juveniles, sub-adults coming into our area. What's happened is about 30 years of protection, both in the U.S. and Canada, of the population, but it was a slow recovery because they are not a shark that has huge numbers of pups. A few pups once every 2 years for the females that are there. And you contrast that with something like a blue shark that might have 50 or 70 pups in a single breeding season. So, yeah, blue sharks come back a lot faster than the one or two per time. So we're basically looking at a reoccupancy of the historic ranges. How many sharks do we have out there now? We don't have an estimate of that. The only work that has managed to nail that was a group down of out of Massachusetts. It was a collaborative effort of the Atlantic White Shark Conservancy and the Massachusetts Division of Marine Fisheries and Resources that managed to come up with an estimate of about 800 white sharks that they'd had frequenting the area around Cape Cod. Now, that's only a small portion of the Northwest Atlantic Ocean, so we're probably talking in the thousands to tens of thousands.
0: Wow. Fred, I don't know if you have anywhere to be, but I need to take a commercial break here. Are you comfortable coming back after the break?
5: Absolutely.
0: All right. Because I want to ask your involvement with A Great White Highway, the documentary that we were talking about, how you got involved with that, and perhaps your thoughts on, I was just remarking to Edward that when I first started as a news director in Bridgewater, there were shark derbies all around Nova Scotia in outside of Liverpool, outside of Shelburne. So I just your thoughts on that, where we're at scientifically, and again, your involvement in that film. We're going to keep this conversation going in just a moment. We're talking white sharks. We're also talking about this documentary, Great White Highway, that has its world premiere coming up tomorrow night on Discovery. We'll be right back after this.
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0: And a quick reminder that this will be posted a little later on today. You'll be able to find it at fx1019.ca and then follow the link towards, what is it? Local Lens, the show. That's what this is called. On the line with us is Fred Orski. He is a former executive director of the Ocean Tracking Network. You retired, what, about 2 years ago almost?
24: That's it.
0: Well, congratulations on the retirement. How did they lure you out of retirement to be a part of this documentary film?
24: Wasn't hard. a big component of what you try to do when you're in a role like I was is to communicate to the public the kinds of things that you're doing, why it's important, what we've learned, and that, all of that tracks back towards things like that's what some of your tax dollars are going to support. It's something to be proud of and something that's contributing globally. So a film like Great White North is helping to publicize the work that gets done, the technologies that are used, some of the results that have come out of research, although that's only a part, obviously, of what the show is. But another side of me is really happy to see a local producer put together a film crew composed of local experts in camera systems and sound and all the rest of this and be able to show that one on an international basis. That's just extremely, extremely great for the arts community here in Nova Scotia as well. So all good.
0: And it reaches so many eyeballs and people who have perhaps not a lot of knowledge about what exists off our shores. So I know that you were quoted quite extensively after the shark attack in 2021 off of Cape Breton. At the time when journalists were reaching out to you, reporters were reaching out to you, Fred, what was your messaging? Because obviously that idea of a hypothetical became reality for us with this woman who was attacked offshore.
24: It did. If you look at the location where this particular attack occurred, and go back to what we were discussing a little earlier here, this is almost the classic kind of location where such a shark attack would occur. So they went swimming off a boat that was off an isolated offshore island where seals are hauling up, where it comes up from deep, and it was the kind of conditions under which some of these sharks will be hunting. So it was a case of being in the wrong place at the wrong time in all of the conditions where the conditions favor the shark and what the shark is wanting to do. And it was obviously a horrible, horrible experience for the lady who was attacked.
0: I have to ask, though, when people talk about wildlife encounters, there's often advice from experts, biologists, people who know, and say, you know, you should do this or you shouldn't do that. Do we even have enough knowledge to know what we should do if we're ever in that situation?
24: There are certain things that are recommended when you are encountering a shark. For divers, for example, I have been a diver. It's a question of keeping your eye on the shark and looking at it. I've got colleagues in Hawaii who extensively study sharks who swear to God that the tiger sharks will never, never attack you if you've got your eyes on them. They're too scared to do that one. And that one boils down to the fact that a predator-prey interaction is risky for the predator, as well as for the prey that are there. A lot of these white sharks that you see in our area are really quite badly scarred, even the young ones. And you can see seal claw scrapes across the face, close to the eyes, gashes that are taken out of them, possible bite back by a gray seal, which is a big, powerful animal in and of itself as well. So that what they're going to do is try to tip the balance in their favor. And it tends to be a slashing attack where they'll come in and hit, and then they'll back off and see if the prey has been hit badly enough so it's going to bleed off, and then it can come in and safely take it on. So in any event, what you're trying to do is not panic. What you do is keep your eyes on the animal where you can. You back slowly away, get back to shore, and with a little luck, everything works out for you.
0: With a little luck. I cannot imagine in any reality or imagination what it would have been like for someone to have that happen to them.
24: Yes, I agree with you on that one. It is a extraordinarily frightening experience. I mean, I've been circled by aggressive sharks before, and you're suddenly realizing that I no longer have control of the situation in the way that I did, and maybe it could turn really nasty, and it really changes your mind thinking.
0: Fred, do you stay out of the water? Is this something that's top of mind? You know more than most of us. You're an expert in the field, literally. So, yep. What do you say?
24: I'm more cautious than I was before, knowing that all of this is happening. I have not encountered a free swimming white shark in Nova Scotia in my time out there, but I have been diving in places where I know that they were in the vicinity at the time, and I base that on the fact that their tags were being detected by the acoustic receivers I was tending at the time, and we found out afterwards that they were not there. But they never came to visit. They never came to check out. And I presume that some of that had to do with the fact that, again, we're a really strange object in the water, noisy, full of things that disrupt magnetic and electrical fields because of all the equipment you have as a diver on there. Mm-hmm. And it's cautious, right? It's what in God's name is this thing, and is it actually a danger? And sometimes they'll come in and check it out, and sometimes they won't. And we should also remember that not every shark encounter involves a shark being in a feeding mode at the time. They are also, if they're well fed, curious about what's going on around them. Right. So they might come in, you know, circle once or twice, say, what is this? I've never seen anything like this one, and then move on to other things at that time. So there's also reasons to have hope that when you do have an encounter, it's not going to be a threatening encounter.
0: Right, right. So much of what we talk about as a province is the tourism. Is there an opportunity here, do you think? I know we have lots of folks who pay money to go watching whales. Do you think there's more opportunity here for shark hunters searchers or people who want to look at these kinds of creatures?
24: Well, in other parts of the world, certainly the white shark tourism industry is huge. I did a bunch of work in South Africa, and there the industry was well over $300 million per year that it was bringing in from people that were going out and doing the shark cage diving thing. So it seemed to be well managed. In other words, you have to be cautious when you're developing in an industry like this. You do not want to habituate these animals to people in the same way you do not want to habituate bears
0: to think
24: it's a good idea to hang around houses and residential neighborhoods, because that has high risk of turning bad at some point in time.
0: Right.
24: So they carefully try to control that one. Don't let the sharks hit the baits that you're using to try to bring them in. So there's no food reward that says come to where the humans are and you'll always get a food reward thing. For Nova Scotia, developing it, there is one company that's already active and has been moving this one along, but it's a slightly different game here because the species has been a species that was endangered or listed as endangered in Canada and certainly a special concern in the United States. So we've been trying to bring it back, and we don't know exactly where it is in its status right now. So there is concern at the level of the people who are managing this recovery that if you begin an industry like that one that gets too big, maybe we're going to have some harmful impacts on the recovery process. Accidental collisions, for example, there could be other negative effects, and so you don't want to get into that. So probably as you develop this now, yes, it could become a tourism attraction in the future, but go slow. Proceed in a way that makes sure that everybody's getting a win-win-win out of this one and nothing is getting hurt would be the best way to go.
0: Great plan. Fred, thank you for taking the time to share with us, and can't wait to see the documentary. Congratulations on your retirement and on your education, all of the educating you've done over the years.
24: Thank you very much, Sheldon.
0: All the best, sir. Fred Worski is his name, Ocean Tracking Network. He was the former executive director there. So here's a test. Hey, Kyle.
1: Hey.
0: Hey, I can hear you.
1: Yeah, it's working.
0: Yeah, so I guess apparently it is. Kyle, thanks for your help today with the show.
1: Anytime.
0: And great question about, did a GoPro ever get hit by a shark? I love it.
1: Really curious.
0: Well, and he said, yeah, we lost one to a shark.
1: Yeah, I was wondering if a shark swallowed one and they got it back.
0: Yeah, I don't know.
1: I'd like to see that.
0: That footage would be interesting. Absolutely. And I wanted to thank you for putting together. We've got something special a week from today. I'm actually away, but we're going to bring you some of those stories that haven't been perhaps as familiar to you since we put that show on the air a couple of years ago.
1: Yes. Yeah. Got a greatest hit show coming up.
0: Well, like I say, we'll leave that up to the listeners to decide if it's the greatest or not. But David Suzuki, he was in a mood that day.
1: Yeah, he was on fire. Yeah.
0: He was not
1: he was all fired up.
0: Yeah, well. Yeah,
1: it was a good one.
0: He was a good chatter. So thank you for doing that.
1: Anytime.
0: And thanks for helping out on the show today.
1: That's what I do.
0: Awesome. Producer extraordinaire, Kyle Furlong.
1: I don't know about extraordinaire, but I try pretty hard.
0: If you can say best of or greatest hits, I can say top drawer. Way to go.
1: Top shelf. Okay. Awesome.
0: All right. Well, and as far as we're concerned, this is done for today. I'll be back with the news a little later on. And have yourself a lovely long weekend. If it is a long weekend for you, be safe and be careful in the water. We'll see you next week.

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2: So you've heard of a walk-a-thon and a dance-a-thon and possibly a read-a-thon. 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
1: Partly sunny this afternoon with a chance of showers, risk of a thunder shower. A high of 21, humidex 26. It's a cloudy night with a chance of showers and a risk of thunder showers, with fog patches of 17, and cloudy tomorrow to start off with a chance of showers early in the day, mix of sun and cloud through the afternoon, and a high of 23, humidex 27. On Sunday, sun, cloud, and 26.

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6: Partly sunny this afternoon with a chance of showers, risk of a thunder shower. A high of 21, QNX 26. It's a cloudy night with a chance of showers and a risk of thunder showers, with fog patches of 17, and cloudy tomorrow to start off with a chance of showers early in the day, mix of sun and cloud through the afternoon, and a high of 23, QNX 27. On Sunday, sun, cloud, and 26.
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8: Partly sunny this afternoon with a chance of showers, risk of a thunder shower. A high of 21, humidex 26. It's a cloudy night with a chance of showers and a risk of thunder showers, with fog patches of 17. And cloudy tomorrow to start off with a chance of showers early in the day. Mix of sun and cloud through the afternoon and a high of 23, humidex 27. On Sunday, sun, cloud, and 26.
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5: Weather on FX 101.9.
6: Partly sunny this afternoon with a chance of showers. Risk of a thunder shower. A high of 21. Humidex 26. It's a cloudy night with a chance of showers and a risk of thunder showers with fog patches of 17. And cloudy tomorrow to start off with a chance of showers early in the day. Mix of sun and cloud through the afternoon and a high of 23. Humidex 27. On Sunday, sun, cloud, and 26.
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1: We were just telling our wildlife stories over the weekend, the interactions we had with wildlife. I was sitting by the fire, and then I dozed off. I fell asleep. I woke up because I felt something staring at me. There's something else here. And in the backyard, there is a den of foxes. Mm-hmm. And when I turned to my left, one of the little baby foxes was about 10 feet away just staring at me.
2: Oh, so cute. I didn't get up close enough, but I did see a bear across the road about 200 meters ahead of me when I was out on my bike on Saturday morning. It was about 8 o'clock in the morning. I knew it was a bear because the paws were flat when it was walking.
1: That's how you know it was a bear, with the flat paws?
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1: New research of 2,000 adults, half of whom are in a relationship, half are not, revealed that 69% find seeing their partner clean to be a turn-on.
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1: 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In fact, twice as many women find the scent of a freshly cleaned home appealing compared to the scent of flowers. The study also found that 67% believe that a clean and fresh-smelling home would make them more likely to become intimate with their partner.
2: So you get turned on by the smell of vinegar, do you? The old pine salt?
1: Yeah. 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
8: Still a chance of showers, risk of a thunder shower tonight. Fog patches developing this evening, low of 17. A cloudy Saturday, at least to start, with a chance of showers or thunder shower early on, with a mix of sun and cloud through the afternoon. High of 24, humidex of 28. A partly cloudy sky through Saturday night, more cloud after midnight and a low of 16. And Sunday, it's sun, cloud, and 26. For holiday Monday, mix of sun and cloud and 25.

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4: Still a chance of showers, risk of a thunder shower tonight. Fog patches developing this evening, low of 17. A cloudy Saturday, at least to start, with a chance of showers or thunder shower early on, with a mix of sun and cloud through the afternoon. High of 24, humidex of 28. A partly cloudy sky through Saturday night, more cloud after midnight and a low of 16. And Sunday, it's sun, cloud, and 26. For holiday Monday, mix of sun and cloud in 25.
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1: Oh, here they come, those tagged sharks. Yeah, getting ever so close to our waters. And they come every spring and summer, as we know. But you know what? Not only great white sharks make their way here, but other sharks too. The one I think that is the most fascinating, and that is the Greenland shark. When you think about the Greenland shark, what comes to mind? That they're old, right?
2: Right, exactly.
1: In fact, They can live for hundreds of years. Some have been reported living up to 400 years old.
2: Unbelievable.
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2: Oh, talk about holding out.
1: Yeah, mom and dad will be proud. Yeah.
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1: Here's my final serenade. Here's a gun and here's a blade. Here's a picture that I saved for too long. Here's